0: Good morning.
1: Good morning.
0: The committee. The meeting scheduled for Monday, June 29, 2026 for the Committee on Government Operation, Veterans Affairs and Consumer Protection has been called to order. I'd like to welcome everyone to today's meeting. I'd like to welcome you to the best committee, Government Operation, Veterans Affairs and Consumer Protection, which I have the honor to chair alongside my esteemed colleague, Vice Chair Senator Novell E. Francis Jr. I'd like to extend a warm welcome to my dedicated team, my colleagues in the 36th Legislature, members of the institution, invited testifiers, members of the media, and the people of the Virgin Islands. I welcome all of you here today for this wonderful meeting. Before we begin today's agenda, I would first like to acknowledge the significance of the month of June and the many national observances and celebrations that it represents. June is recognized across our nation as Caribbean Heritage Month, a time to celebrate the immeasurable contributions of Caribbean people to the cultural, social, political, and economic fabric of our communities and this nation. We celebrated Father's Day on June 12th. Happy belated Father's Day to my fellow fathers and father figures. Men's Health is celebrated to raise awareness about preventable health problems and encouraging early detection and treatment among men. I really encourage all my brothers out there who's listening, viewing, to really take that serious and get your health check out, especially our Cigna card-carrying members. Go and get your health check out, please. I think the old people that say an ounce of prevention is worth a pound of cure. Correct, Brother Francis?
2: Yes.
0: Good. June is also recognized as National Flag Month, culminating with the Flag Day on June 14, when we proudly honor the symbol of our democracy and freedoms. Most importantly, we recently commemorated Juneteenth on June 19, a historic day marking the emancipation of enslaved African Americans in the United States. Juneteenth serves as both a celebration of freedom and a reminder of the ongoing work toward justice, equality, and opportunity for all people. As Virgin Islanders, we understand the importance of resilience, perseverance, and honoring the sacrifices of those who came before us. Here's a more compassionate yet for... At this time, I also want to extend my heartfelt condolences to every family throughout our territory that is grieving the loss of a loved one, whether that loss has come through illness, tragedy, violence, or unforeseen circumstances. Our hearts are with you. No family should have to endure the pain that so many in our community are experiencing. We pray that God grants you strength, peace, and comfort during these difficult days, and we ask our community to continue surrounding these families with love, prayer, compassion, and support. The recent increase in violent crime throughout our territory is deeply concerning and should serve as a call to action for all of us. We cannot become numb to the violence or accept it as our new reality. Every life lost is someone's child, parent, sibling, friend, or neighbor. And every act of violence leaves a lasting impact on our families and our community. I respectfully call upon Governor Albert Bryan Jr. and Police Commissioner Mario Brooks to continue taking decisive action and to demonstrate the full strength of law enforcement in addressing this troubling trend. Those who choose to commit violent crime must understand that the government of the Virgin Islands is united and committed to protecting our communities. Criminal behavior cannot and will not be tolerated. At the same time, public safety is a shared responsibility. I urge every resident to do their part by remaining vigilant, reporting suspicious or criminal activity, cooperating with law enforcement, and helping to create safer neighborhoods. Strong communities are built when citizens and law enforcement work together and trust the purpose. As a member of the legislature, I want the governor, the police commissioner, and our law enforcement partners to know that if there are legislative tools, policy changes, or additional resources needed to strengthen public safety efforts, I stand ready to work collaboratively. The legislature must be a partner in finding meaningful solutions that reduce crime, support our officers, protect constitutional rights, and restore a sense of safety throughout the Virgin Islands. Together, we can send a clear message. Our communities deserve peace, our families deserve security, and we will continue working tirelessly to ensure that the Virgin Islands remains a place where every resident can live, work, and raise a family without fear. I also want to extend warm wishes to everyone participating in the upcoming Emancipation Independence St. John festivities. As residents and visitors come together to celebrate the rich culture, history, music, and traditions of Love City, I encourage everyone to celebrate responsibly, safely, and respectfully. May this festive season be filled with unity, joy, and pride in our Virgin Islands heritage. Lastly, I want to remind the public that July 2nd, 2026 is the final day to register to vote in the upcoming primary election. Voting is one of the most powerful tools we possess as citizens. I encourage all eligible residents, especially our young first-time voters, to register and make their voices heard. Civic engagement strengthens our democracy and helps shape the future of our territory. Thank you all once again for your attendance and participation today. We will now proceed with the agenda before the Committee of Government Operations, Veterans Affairs and Consumer Protection. May God continue to bless the Virgin Islands and the people who call these islands home. Let's begin today's work on behalf of the people of the Virgin Islands. Madam Clerk, could I please have a roll call?
2: Yes, Mr. Chair. Senator Ray Fonseca. Senator Fonseca, absent. Senator Novell E. Francis, Jr.
3: Here.
2: Senator Francis, Jr., present. Senator Alma Francis Heiliger.
4: Present.
2: Senator Francis Heiliger, present. Senator Kenneth L. Gittins.
3: Here.
2: Senator Gittins, present. Senator Franklin D. Johnson. Senator Johnson, present. Senator Carla J. Joseph.
5: Present, please.
2: Senator Joseph, present. Senator Avery L. Lewis.
6: I am here.
2: Senator Lewis, present. Mr. Chair, you have 6 members present, 1 member absent.
0: Thank you, Madam Clerk. Madam Clerk, are there any correspondences from any committee members to be read into the record?
2: Yes, Mr. Chair.
0: Please proceed.
2: The Honorable Avery L. Lewis, Chairman, Committee on Government Operations, Veterans Affairs, and Consumer Protection. Dear Chairman Lewis, please accept my apologies for being late to today's meeting for the Committee on Government Operations, Veterans Affairs, and Consumer Protection, scheduled for Monday, June 29, 2026. I have a previously scheduled engagement to attend. Thank you for your appreciation. Cordially, Senator Ray Fonseca, 36th Legislature of the Virgin Islands.
0: Thank you, Madam Clerk. Madam Clerk, are there any correspondences from any invited testifiers to be read into the record as it pertains to Block 1?
2: No, Mr. Chair.
0: Thank you. Madam Clerk, please read the agenda into the record for Block 1.
2: Yes, Mr. Chair. Dated June 22, 2026, the Committee on Government Operations, Veterans Affairs, and Consumer Protection has scheduled a meeting for Monday, June 29, 2026 at 10 a.m. in the Fritz E. Lawitz Legislative Conference Room, St. Croix, U.S. Virgin Islands, in consideration of the following bills. Bill number 36-0250, an act amending Title III Virgin Islands Code, Chapter 27, Section 717C, relating to personal loans made to members of the government employees retirement system, proposed by Senator Maurice C. James. Invited testifiers, Mr. Angel E. Dawson, Administrator, CEO, Government Employees Retirement System. Bill number 36-0279, an act amending Title III Virgin Islands Code by creating the position of Women Veterans Coordinator within the Office of Veterans Affairs, proposed by Senator Maurice C. James. Invited testifiers, Mr. Patrick Farrell, State Director, Virgin Islands Office of Veterans Affairs. Mr. Chair, this concludes the reading of Block 1.
0: Thank you, Madam Clerk. As it pertains to Bill 36-0250, an act amending Title III Virgin Islands Code, Chapter 27, Section 717C, relating to personal loans made to the members of the Government Employees Retirement System. Who speaks to this bill?
3: Good morning, Senator Lewis. I do.
0: Proceed, Senator James.
3: Thank you.
0: Sorry, before you do that, I'd like to recognize first the presence of non-committee member Senator Marie C. James, who has two bills in this morning agenda. Thank you, Senator. Now you may proceed.
3: Thank you. Thank you, Mr. Chair. Good morning, Virgin Islands. Good morning, testifiers. Good morning, colleagues. Good morning, everyone in and out of the room. Senator Avery Lewis, Chairperson of the Committee on Government Operations, Veterans Affairs, and Consumer Protection, members of the committee, fellow legislators, and members of the public. Today I bring before you a bill that addresses a matter of both fairness and integrity, a bill that says to our public servants, your years of service cannot be erased because of a financial setback. This legislation was inspired by a troubling case brought to my attention. A constituent who worked faithfully for 22 years, she applied for retirement only to be told that 9 of those years would be taken away. Why? Because of a loan default. I want to acknowledge and commend the current administrator of the Government Employees Retirement System, Angel Dawson, for reviewing this constituent's case and taking corrective action. I appreciate his willingness to ensure that justice was done in this instance. However, this legislation is not about one constituent or one administrator. Administrators change, policies change, interpretations of the law change. A future administrator could simply revert to the prior practice unless the legislature clearly establishes what the law requires. That is why we legislate. We do not enact laws based solely on the character or judgment of the individual currently serving in an office. We enact laws to establish clear, consistent rules that protect every public employee and retiree, regardless of who occupies that office of administrator in the future. No retirement system, no matter how well-intentioned, should have the authority to rewrite an employee's work history because of a financial default. Service is earned. It reflects time, labor, and sacrifice. It's a cornerstone of what we promise government workers. To strip it away as a punishment for debt is, frankly, both unjust and legally questionable. This bill does not prevent GERS from collecting debts. They may pursue repayment. They may apply offsets. But what they may not do is reach back into an employee's record and erase years they rightfully earned. Let us send a clear message that we protect the dignity of service, we respect our retirees, and we will not allow administrative overreach to destroy what someone has worked decades to build. I respectfully urge your support. Thank you. Thank you, Mr. Chair.
0: Thank you. And I'd like to recognize the presence of non-committee member Senator Clifford Joseph. Senior, good morning.
5: Good morning.
0: Mr. Dawson? Sorry. Administrator Dawson. Good morning.
6: Good morning, Senator Lewis.
0: I don't know if you got closer to the mic, but I could barely hear you. Try it one more time.
6: Yes, good morning, Senator Lewis, Mr. Chairman.
0: All right, if you're ready with your testimony, go right ahead.
6: Can you hear me clearly?
0: Yes, I could. Go right ahead.
6: Excellent. Good morning, Honorable Avery Lewis, Chairman of the Committee on Government Operations, Veterans Affairs, and Consumer Protection, all committee members, all senators present, all within the sound of my voice, good morning. And good morning, Senator James. Good day. I'm here today to testify on Bill number 360250, and specifically to the revised amendment in the nature of a substitute, which seeks to amend Title III Virgin Islands Code, Chapter 27, Section 717, Subsection B. This amendment would insert language to ensure that the government employees retirement system shall not reduce, revoke, or otherwise alter a member's service resulting from a default or delinquency on any loan or financial obligation made through or administered by the system. Nothing in this subsection shall prohibit the system from collection of outstanding debts through lawful means, provided such actions shall not alter the member's service. Service shall reflect the actual duration of government employment. This legislation, as Senator James alluded to, arose out of a situation brought to her attention by a constituent that she, in turn, brought to my attention. Subsequently, I discontinued an existing practice within the GERS that prevented members who are no longer employed by the government or its agencies from restoring contributions that were previously deducted to pay off delinquent loan obligations to the GERS. This discontinued past practice could have effectively resulted in permanent loss of service. Although I discontinued this standing practice administratively, the bill sponsor understandably desired to statutorily foreclose the possibility of its recurrence. I understand this instinct, and it was a pleasure to work with Senator Maurice James and her staff in reviewing and revising Bill 36-0250, which I now fully support in its revised amended state. Mr. Chairman, that concludes my statement on Bill 36-0250. I'm prepared to answer any questions on this matter. Thank you.
0: Thank you very much, Administrator Dawson. Bill number 360279, an act amending Title III Virgin Islands Code by creating the position of Women Veterans Coordinator within the Office of Veterans Affairs. Who speak to this bill?
3: I do, Mr. Chair.
0: Senator Maurice James, you're recognized.
3: Thank you. Thank you, Mr. Chair and colleagues. I rise today to ask for your support of this important legislation establishing the position of Women's Veterans Coordinator within the Office of Veterans Affairs, which was brought to me by Director Patrick Farrell, and I wholeheartedly agreed with him. Today, women serve in every branch of our armed forces and have answered our nation's call in times of war and peace. They have served with courage, honor, and distinction. Yet too often when they return home, they encounter a system that was not designed with their unique experiences and needs in mind. Women veterans frequently face challenges that differ from those of their male counterparts. They may require assistance accessing health care tailored to women, navigating disability claims related to military sexual trauma, obtaining benefits for which they are eligible, securing housing and employment resources, or connecting with mental health services. Too many are unaware of the benefits they have earned through their service or become discouraged by the complexity of the claims process. This legislation ensures that women veterans in the Virgin Islands have a dedicated advocate, someone whose responsibility is to help them navigate federal, territorial, and community resources, coordinate services, assist with benefits, applications, and claims, provide outreach and education, and ensure that no woman veteran falls through the cracks simply because she does not know where to turn. The Women's Veteran Coordinator will also serve as an important liaison between the Office of Veterans Affairs, the United States Department of Veterans Affairs, veterans organizations, healthcare providers, and community partners, to improve access to services and strengthen support for women who have worn the uniform. This bill is not about creating unnecessary bureaucracy. It is about recognizing that women veterans have unique needs and ensuring that the government is responsive to those needs. It is about improving access, increasing awareness, reducing barriers, and delivering better outcomes for those who have already sacrificed so much in service to our country. By establishing this position, we affirm that the women who defended our freedoms will not have to fight another battle simply to receive the benefits and services they have earned. Our women veterans served without hesitation. Today, we have an opportunity to demonstrate that the Virgin Islands values their service by providing the dedicated support they deserve. I respectfully ask my colleagues to join me and support this legislation and vote in favor of this bill. Thank you, Mr. Chair.
0: Thank you, Senator James. I'd just like for to make some clarity here for the listeners. Coming to you, Director Farrell. I'd just like to make some clarity to the community, what we're doing here this morning. Before us, we have two separate bills, and we're going to just, Director Dawson has put his testimony on the record, and Director Farrell, Administrator Dawson, put his testimony on the record, and Director Farrell is going to place his testimony. So we'll be discussing two separate bills. One is dealing with relating to personal loans made to members of the government employees' retirement system. Another one is addressing creating the position of Women's Veterans Coordinator within the Office of Veterans Affairs. Director Farrell, good morning. How are you doing today?
7: I am well, Senator. Thank you so much.
0: Good. Are you ready to proceed?
7: I am.
0: You may go ahead.
7: Chairman of the Committee on Government Operations, Veterans Affairs and Consumer Protection, the Honorable Senator Avery L. Lewis, committee members and other distinguished senators of the 36th Legislature of the Virgin Islands of the United States, a pleasant good day to you. Additional greetings to everyone physically present, those viewing via the legislature's Legit TV, and those following through other media sources. Special greetings and prayers to our servicemen and women currently serving around the world. You are serving during unpredictable times, but please know you are in our hearts every step of the way. To those who have borne the battle, known to us as our veterans, thank you for your service to our country and our beloved territory. To the staff of the Virgin Islands Office of Veterans Affairs, whom I refer to as the pillars of the Office of Veterans Affairs, Ms. Frederick, Ms. Daniel, and Ms. Gordon, thank you for your daily commitment to our veterans. Your dedication enhances their quality of life and exemplifies our mission. I am Patrick D. Farrell, Director of the Virgin Islands Office of Veterans Affairs. I appreciate the opportunity to testify today in strong support of Bill Number 36-0279, an act amending Title III Virgin Islands Code by creating the position of Women Veterans Coordinator within the Office of Veterans Affairs proposed by Senator Maurice C. James, Esquire. At the onset, I would like to extend my sincere appreciation to Senator Maurice C. James, the sponsor of this legislation, for her leadership and foresight in recognizing the importance of this issue. Being a veteran herself of the United States Army, her commitment to ensuring that women who have served our nation receive the advocacy, outreach, and support they deserve is both commendable and deeply appreciated. I also wish to thank the members of this committee for taking the time to consider this important measure and for your continued commitment to improving the lives of the veterans of the Virgin Islands. As Director of the Virgin Islands Office of Veterans Affairs, I have often said that our responsibility extends beyond helping veterans access benefits. It is to improve their quality of life. Bill Number 36-0279 reflects that very principle. It is an investment in the well-being of a growing population of veterans who have served our nation with distinction and who deserve a dedicated advocate within our agency. The Virgin Islands has always answered the call when our nation needed us. Our women veterans also answered that call with courage, professionalism, and honor. Today, through the consideration of this honorable body, we now have an opportunity to answer their call, a call for support. On behalf of the Virgin Islands Office of Veterans Affairs and the women veterans who proudly serve, I respectfully ask for your favorable consideration and support of Bill Number 36-0279. Thank you for the opportunity to testify, and may God continue to bless the veterans of the Virgin Islands, the United States Virgin Islands, and the United States of America. I will be pleased to answer any questions of the committee at this time. Thank you.
0: Thank you, Director Farrell. And if I may add, Director Farrell, I believe, if I'm going wrong, you may correct me. I think this month, June 12th, it was Women Veterans Recognition Day. Am I correct?
7: You are absolutely correct, sir.
0: Good, so we're in the right direction today.
7: That is correct.
0: Okay, good. And being a veteran, I think the good senator is on the right track.
7: He is, absolutely.
0: Good. All right. Thank you, Senator James. We're moving forward positively today. Colleagues, we're going to go to a four-minute round. The order this morning is going to go Senator Novalee Francis Jr., Senator Franklin Johnson, Senator Carla Joseph, Senator Alma Francis Heiliger, Senator Kenny Gittins, Senator Clifford Joseph, and myself, and then the bill sponsor. Senator Novalee Francis Jr., you're recognized.
8: Thank you very much. Thank you very much. Mic check, 1, 2. Thank you very much, Mr. Chair. Good morning to everyone. Good morning, Virgin Islands. I want to, first of all, certainly continue to offer my condolences to the individuals from Venezuela as it pertains to the earthquake. And I think last week when I mentioned this, we had a death toll of 164. However, this morning, that toll is up to almost 1,400 individuals. So we got to continue to pray for that situation in Venezuela with that earthquake. I also want to commend Michelle Smith, who has been recognized once again, and extend my congratulations for earning gold in setting a record at the Senior Pan Am Championship. My colleague spoke about our crime situation. I know that there should be some effort being made this week in terms of recommendations that have been made by this body to the administration in regards to the collaboration of our peace officers really attacking this crime situation head on, because we can't continue to let this spiral out of control. So I'm sure you'll be hearing more about this. In respect to the two bills before us, Bill 36-0250 as well as Bill 36-0279, I stand in full support of these two measures. I want to commend the bill sponsor for her foresight and addressing this particular issue. Certainly the loan default situation, and I too had a similar situation recently where veteran employees, as a result of Act 7087, had disparate action taken against them, and because of a prior year service, and when they move over to the Department of Public Work, they were somewhat being penalized as a result of that. I want to thank you, Executive Director Angel Dawson Jr., in respect to your quick and steady response to that particular situation, recognizing the impact to those employees and offering to address it head on. Have you been able to prepare notices or address that particular issue? If you could just give us a feedback and what's happening in that regard.
6: Yes, good morning, Senator, and it certainly was a pleasure to work with you and your staff on this matter. And this is a matter that's being actively developed within GERS in terms of the outreach that is required. So I should be able to give you an update on that within the next week or two, this being a short week.
8: Very well. I want to, again, encourage our government employees, please take advantage of the government employees retirement system workshops. You know, they offer you these workshops for the purpose of ensuring that you're well aware and preparing for retirement well in advance of your retiring. You find yourself in this quagmire situation in regards to when you're getting ready to retire and sends you into a tailspin. You know, there's opportunities for you to be able to check your record and be able to correct it well in advance of your retirement. So I want to encourage our government employees, take a look at it and don't wait until last minute. Certainly, as an individual that have family members, to include a daughter that's a veteran, I certainly appreciate women's veterans being recognized and that a coordinator will be established within the Office of Veterans of Fear. I think that always looking at the numbers, when I look at it in terms of the military gender demographics, we see that men represent 80 to 83%. Certainly women represent 17 to 18%. When you start to look at the breakdown per military
2: time
8: branches, if I may just wrap up, Mr. Chair, United States Army has 22 to 23% females. United States Navy, 21 to 22%. United States Army, 16 to 17%. Marines, 10 to 11%. And of course, the United States Space Force, 15 to 16%. So we have women that's very well represented in our military, and we have to recognize and take care of them because they contribute equally and equitably to our male counterparts. So again, kudos to the bill sponsor of this particular legislation. I stand in support of both of them. Thank you, Director Farrell, for being here and presenting your position, which you certainly support this, correct?
7: Absolutely, 100%.
8: Thank you very much, Mr. Chair, for your time and opportunity.
0: Thank you, Senator Francis Jr. And just piggybacking of some of the things the Vice Chair said here this morning, I'd just like to say that as it pertains to the government employees retirement system, you know, on the flip side to what the scenario the Vice Chair brought up, we have a different scenario, and I empathize with those employees, and I've reached out to the administrator, but it's just a matter of our health institutions, the JFL and Snyder Regional. We have employees that would like to participate in a loan program, but the facility have not been paying in their portion, not a government portion. Quite frankly, to me, I think it's, lack of better words, I think it's criminal. And, you know, the hospitals really need to get their act together. So these people in this community, GRS is one of the biggest lifeline. People look forward. Look forward. And that's no secret. Look forward for their to go to get this loan or even to refinance. And when it's not GRS, they look forward to either credit union or one of those other institutions, because in our daily lives, we hit those obstacles that we need that little extra. Mr. Farrell, before I go to Senator Franklin Johnson, I'd just like to ask you, in this

0: So I don't know how we're going to run away, but I'm going to find some time to get down there to welcome Hoya. It's always a pleasure to not just support our athletes when they go to higher heights, but in these stages, when they travel out and when they come back. You know, I like to see the airport full with people here today. You know, this young lady have been representing the Virgin Islands well, continuously, and we need to go out there today to the airport. She landing in at 2:50. Make sure you're there. I'm going to welcome her. I'm going to do my part. So, Mr. Chair, I hope we get you this before 2:50 so I can find myself down there to the airport to welcome Michelle Smith. I definitely want to applaud the sponsor of these two measures, very important measures, especially with GRS. Time after time, you find where folks, at the last minute when they're getting ready to retire, not doing their checks and balance, finding out that they got these issues. And I just asking for people to do that. You know, you don't wait till the last minute. You got 2-3 years more left and you're planning this. Don't plan in your mind and not going down to GRS and have these conversations. You know, and as my colleague said, we got to make sure these agencies that are collecting the money out of the checks, pass that money where they need to go. It can't continue like this because it creates havoc for the system. So, you know, I just hope that we could get these agencies to do their part. And, you know, these measures are straightforward. So I don't have a million questions for the two of y'all because both of y'all in full support. But I'll start out, and I think Avery alluded to it, of it not being an existing job inside of your agency, Patrick Farrell. So we'll have to come up with funding. So it's not budgeted as we speak right now. Is that correct to say?
1: Right. It is not budgeted as yet.
0: Do you have any idea of what the cost might be for a position like this? You put that in thought?
1: Not yet. I do have a network of other women veteran coordinators across the nation that I'm speaking with, so I'm going to get a feel from them and see which direction we really need to go.
0: All right, so this is something in other veteran affairs, they do have it.
1: Oh, absolutely. Almost every state in the nation has it, so we are kind of behind on it. That's why I want to get us caught up.
0: Glad to be a part of voting and making sure that we put it in our zone and make sure that it's workable. And I want to say thank you very much for your working with my family and the loss of my brother, who was a veteran, and I really appreciate your work.
1: Absolutely.
0: And we do have some work to do. We've been having some conversations, so we definitely got some work to do when it comes to our veteran losing their lives and making sure that we assist them in each and every way. So
1: yes,
0: at the appropriate time, those measures will come forward too. Good morning, Mr. Dawson. How are you doing this morning?
2: Good morning, Senator Johnson. Very well, thank you. How are you?
0: I'm fine, thanks. I want to ask you, do you have an idea of how many members were affected? I estimate in the past practice of reducing and preventing restoration of credit service. Do you have any idea number?
2: No, Senator.
0: All right. And then will there be any financial impact on GRS if credit service restored or affected the members?
2: It should be neutral, Senator, because we are requiring the member to restore the credits that were offset due to the delinquency of a loan that may have had to have been paid off from their contributions. So the system will be made whole in that regard. And of course, the member or the retiree will be able to receive their annuity.
0: And what methods will GRS still use to try to recover those unpaid loan balance?
2: Well, with regards to personal loans, it is quite clear up front, it is actually in the statute, that the member contributions is a security for these loans. So that is the primary method for us to be repaid in the event, unfortunately, of a delinquency. If for whatever reason, which should be very rare, that were to be not possible to make the system whole, then of course we would utilize the court system to go after the member for whatever balance remains. But as the legislation indicates, it would have to be lawful means, and that is what we would do.
0: All right. Thank you very much. Thank you very much for the leniency, Mr. Chair. At the appropriate time, I definitely will be voting affirmative to support both of these measures.

0: Thank you, Senator Johnson. I really appreciated your line of questioning, because you know, Senator Administrator Dawson, I know your team is out there a lot. I see them to the Ag Fair. We see them to different activities, and I really appreciate that. But what happens if the GRS alert in employees, because I don't remember if I get a letter or not, saying, well, you're at 29 years or 30 years or anything. Do you automatically get a letter or anything as it approaches that time?
1: Senator, I'm happy that you've asked, because I was itching to, first of all, commend Senator Francis, Senator Johnson, and yourself for reminding folks that we do have workshops every month that we invite folks to attend, particularly those that are coming closer to retirement. So Senator Francis, you're the first one that mentioned that today. I'd like to thank you for doing so. And Senator Lewis, specifically to your question, every single year, every active member of the GERS receives an annual statement, and that is by law, and we have been doing that with regularity. So you can see the contributions that our records reflect, and you can alert us early on, years before retirement, if you feel that there's an issue with regards to your records.
0: Thank you. Thank you very much. Senator Carla Joseph, you're recognized for your 4 minutes.
2: Thank you so kindly, Mr. Chairman. A pleasant good day to everyone within the listening hearing of my voice, as well as the viewing audience. I also want to echo our vice chair of this committee's sentiments to the residents and the people of Venezuela. I know some human beings who are from Venezuela who are right now experiencing a lot of tragedy because they have lost loved ones and they're still unable to locate other loved ones and friends. So my heart and my prayers goes out to all of them. And I really hope that we get a lot of, and they receive a lot of support and donation and contribution. And the people of Venezuela have been through a lot already this year. And so my heart goes out to them and my prayers are with them. Now, I want to also commend the sponsors of the two bills that we have before us this morning, Bill 36-0250, which is an act amending Title III Virgin Islands Code that deals with the GRS system to allow those delinquent loans, that those delinquent loans don't become a financial obligation made and administered to by the system, meaning that the system no longer is going to take out your years of service when you default. And then I also want to commend the bill sponsor for bill number 36-0279, which is going to create a position for women veterans coordinator within the Office of Veterans Affairs. Now, I just want to quickly go to my question to you first, Administrator and CEO Dawson. You are not envisioning in any cost to the system to implement this.
1: No, Senator.
2: And did you check with your actuarials and see if there's going to be any cost? Because one of the things that happens is that, you know, you are able to recoup your amount for a defaulted loan from that employee's annuity or their contributions. So you don't see that as being any way affecting that and going towards GRS insolvency?
1: No, Senator, to the contrary, we are enabling an individual to be able to give us money. So that is by no means going to be a cost. I mean, now, of course, we will have to pay them their rightfully due annuity, but it would be unfair for us not to do so. And I want to make it clear that really what we're talking about here is that an individual who had their delinquent loan offset against their contributions the prior practice had been to, if they were no longer an active employee, to deny them the ability to make the system whole by coming in and paying those missing contributions, thereby reducing the amount of credited service and the amount of retirement annuity that they would receive. And in discussing this with Senator James, to me, it was really a matter of fairness, because somebody got up every day to go to work for a period of time, whether it was 5 years, 10 years, 15 years, and now we're saying that you cannot, due to an unfortunate circumstance, make your contribution record with us whole so that you can get the benefit of those full years of service.
2: So you're saying that they can pay if they are delinquent and they want to get the benefits of the service, they would have to pay back. Mr. Chairman, I just want to make clear
0: Complete your thoughts, Senator.
2: Thank you so kindly. You're very gracious. So you're saying that they would now have to, they can now, if they're delinquent, they could pay that delinquency off.
1: Well, it's not a matter of the delinquency. The delinquency was already handled because the contributions were offset to take care of the delinquent loan. And that could have been 5, 10 years ago, and now they're coming to retire. And we're saying, if you know, in the case of somebody who is no longer in government service and has effectively deferred retirement, that now that you are actually trying to retire, that we will not take your money to allow you to make your employee contribution record whole and get full credited service.
2: Okay, I think I follow you. I do have another question for Director Farrell. Director Farrell, how are you doing today?
3: I'm doing well, Senator. How are you doing?
2: I am thankful every day. I would like to ask you how much you envision for this position of the Women's Veteran Coordinator.
3: Like I mentioned to the previous senator, I do have a network of.
2: I understand what you mentioned. I'm sorry to cut you off, but give us a range, because you're going to come before us to testify, and this is a new position that we're creating.
3: So the average across the nation right now is between 50,000 and 75,000 per
2: annum. Okay, good. That is something that you're looking at now. One final question, Mr. Chairman, bear with me. In 8DA, it talks about a section 8A of this chapter. What does 8A of this chapter is defined? A coordinator shall be a veteran as defined in section 8A of this chapter and an active member of the National Association of State Women's Veteran Coordinator at all times while in the position. Would the person have to come in with that qualification, or would they have to earn that national membership?
3: The qualification of veteran, they must be a veteran before applying. Because with the as relates to the association, you cannot become a member of the association unless you are a veteran. So veteran first, position second, and then the association third.
2: And would they have to be a veteran enlisted in the U.S. Virgin Islands, or can they be a veteran from anywhere across our great nation?
3: The intent is to create this position for a Virgin Islands veteran.
2: When you say a Virgin Islands veteran, what do you mean by that?
3: Virgin Islands veteran is one who was domiciled in the Virgin Islands, one who joined from the Virgin Islands and gained their veteran status from there.
2: Okay. And that's indicated in our code, that is a Virgin Islands veteran? Is that defined here in our code?
3: It is in the VA code.
2: Okay, I just wanted to make sure that we have that clearly outlined in our code. Thank you so much, Mr. Chairman, for your leniency and the clarity both testifiers granted. I will be voting in the affirmative on both measures. Thank you so kindly.
0: Thank you, Senator Joseph. Senator Alma Francis Heiliger, you're recognized for your 4 minutes.
4: Thank you. Good day to my colleagues. Good day to the people of the territory. good day to the testifiers, everyone in the chambers. I think these are two excellent pieces of legislation. And first of all, I want to say thank you to the sponsor for bringing them forward. The first thing I want to touch on in regards to the Veterans Women's Coordinator, is this position gender assigned, or can anyone that could provide these services, regardless of gender, be able to serve in this capacity?
3: Can you repeat the question, Senator? I didn't hear the question clearly.
4: The question I'm asking, is the position of women's coordinator gender specific? Because if it's just to provide the services to make sure that women get the services they need, is the position gender specific, or could it be held by male or female?
3: Gender specific.
4: Okay. Is that something we can do? Because I'm trying to make sure in regards to laws about discrimination against sex or gender, et cetera. Because I was listening to your response in regards to Senator Joseph, and I wanted to make sure that also you're saying that the only people that could hold this position would be people that are domiciled here, or would this not be... Well, not domiciled. Of course, they would have to live here, but they would have to have become a veteran from the Virgin Islands originally. So what I'm hearing is that we don't know what this potential position is going to cost. I also heard that it's coming from the standpoint of, because other states have it, you're saying that you're going to specifically put a female in the position. Now, don't get me wrong. It doesn't bother me, but I want to make sure we're doing it correctly from the standpoint of laws and rules and regulations. So that's where I need my clarity to make sure that we're not saying and putting things on the floor that might come back to haunt us later on. And when you were doing the research to find out that so many other states had this position, did you get any kind of cost? Because I'm always worried about how much we're spending. And I also need from you, do you have the amount of female veterans that are collecting or getting assistance with benefits here in the territory to justify us opening this position locally? Because if the percentage of the veterans here, and have you had any complaints from females to say that they were having a difficult time with getting the services that they do need here that would then justify this particular position being open in the Virgin Islands, especially based on our size and demographic? I know I threw out a lot. Hopefully you got most of it. So I'll listen.
3: Thank you, Senator. And yes, you tossed out quite a few questions. I'm going to try to answer them all as I remembered. As it relates to costs, it's between $50,000 and $75,000 is the national average. As it relates to the gender specific issue, the association that I am a part of, which is the National Association of State Directors of Veterans Affairs, we started, and this is what brought my attention to the position as well.
5: Time.
3: We started hosting our association meetings together at the same location in the fall of each year.
4: Mr. Chair, hold on. They already said time. Could you just answer the question, because I don't have any more time?
0: And Senator, he's going to answer you on my time. One second. He's going to answer you on my time.
4: Okay.
0: So it's okay. It's okay.
4: I appreciate that.
0: You may proceed,
4: Ms. Could
0: Farrell.
4: He answer my questions, and then he could tell the stories on your time? Thank you so much.
0: I think he was trying to answer all questions that you asked. He answered for nothing for me. He asked everything that you asked. He's answering. But go ahead. You restate your question so he could be more specific.
4: Okay. I'll restate them. Number one, you just told me about the cost. Number two, I needed clarity on whether the position in performing to make sure that the women get the services they need has to be gender specific, and is that within the confines of the law? I also asked in regards to, has there been any complaints from the percentage of the women veterans here locally that they're not getting the types of services that they do need? And also, what percentage of women here in the territory are veterans? So we could understand that they need this particular service because there's some kind of lack. Because it's one thing when a state has a position that has millions upon millions of people versus us, who might be giving them the services that we may or may not need the position, because you're now saying that's potentially upwards of another $75,000. So I just want to get on the cost effectiveness. It is not anything against veterans or women. I just need facts so I can make a sound decision. Thank you.
0: Thank you, Senator Frances Heiliger. I'd like to recognize the presence of Committee Member Senator Ray Fonseca. Good morning, Senator Fonseca. Madam Clerk.
2: Point of
0: Madam
2: information.
0: Madam Clerk, could you please give me a new tally, please?
5: Yes, Mr. Chair. Mr. Chair, you have 7 members present.
0: Thank you. Point of information, Senator Frances Heiliger.
4: It was Senator Joseph, but I was waiting for him to answer the questions, and I'll just mic down and listen. And it was Senator Joseph that said point of information. Thank you.
0: All right. I would ask.
2: Turn.
0: 1 second. I would ask Mr. Director Farrell to respond to your inquiry, and then I'll recognize Senator Carla Joseph for a point of information. Director Farrell?
3: Yes. As it relates to gender specific, I do not know that it's a national requirement for it to be a woman veteran. However, I strongly suggest that the position is filled by a woman veteran so that we have someone in the position that understands the community of people that they are about to serve. As it relates to complaints from women veterans, we have not had any complaints from women veterans in the Virgin Islands about the position. But as a director, I noticed that there has been a void by us not having the position, because our women veterans are missing out on certain things by us not having this advocate as a woman veteran. Right now, we do not have someone that attends that national meeting where best practices are shared, where all types of different things, benefits and access to service are shared. So this position will place that person in a place where they could learn all the things that Virgin Islands women are missing, Virgin Islands women veterans are missing, and hopefully come back and implement some of that stuff into our agency. I hope that answers the question. If I missed one or so, please let me know, and I'll be happy to answer that question at that time.
0: Thank you. Senator Carla Joseph, recognize for your point of information.
2: Thank you so much, Mr. Chairman. Director Farrell, I have a real salient question, because the bill calls for the person to conduct, and I'm reading from section 1A1, which says to conduct outreach, provide assistance to women veterans and their spouses and dependents. Now, we have some women who don't have any dependents, and they don't have any veterans, women veterans that doesn't have any dependents, and they don't have any spouses. So they have siblings. Is there any way we could include that? I think there was a national movement to include the entire family with respect to veteran benefits and supporting our veterans. Is that something you think can be a friendly amendment?
3: Honestly, Senator, as we are this will be a Virgin Islands law, we as Well, I would say that the lawmakers are able to put anything or add anything into the bill as it relates to Virgin Islands law. As it relates to the national law, siblings have very, very little benefits that they are able to gain based on their veterans, their family members being a veteran.
2: They do have, excuse me, Director Farrell, but they do have benefits, do they not?
3: I'm not sure of your question, Senator.
2: I'm asking you whether or not, because some veterans do not have a spouse, they do not have any dependents, but they have siblings. Dependents, I'm thinking, is their children. That's how it's usually determined, but they have siblings. I'm asking you if nationally, if there is that movement to include families which include their parents, their spouses, and their siblings, and their children, and their dependents.
3: Senator, the one benefit that I know siblings are able to benefit from nationally is burial reimbursement or the DIC benefits, which relates to the debt of a veteran. And that goes in order: spouse first, and then children. If there's no children or spouse available, then it goes down to siblings.
2: Okay, so that's why I wanted to see if we could do that as far as the specifications in this bill, and to do just a little friendly amendment so it's clear. And what about the parents? Because this coordinator is to conduct outreach and provide assistance to women veterans. And what about their parents? Because maybe it could be a women veteran who is right now under the care of a parent because they're disabled.
3: If
2: having served our great nation, do you see that would be beneficial in granting clarity to this piece of legislation?
3: If there is something in the form of a will or trust where the veteran designates the parents in an event like that, then the parents are able to benefit from specific benefits after the passing of the veteran. However, I will say that most benefits in that case are for when they are service members, not really veterans. But again, lawmakers are able to put anything into the law as it would be a state benefit and not a federal benefit.
2: Right. And that's what I'm trying to get. This is just for outreach to those families. I'm looking at families. Families. The outreach, it says conduct outreach and provide assistance. So you're doing the outreach to the family of that veteran, whomever that is, regarding what benefits are available to that veteran who may be in their care or who may need some assistance. I will continue. Thank you so kindly, Mr. Chairman, for the leeway.
0: Thank you. Thank you, Senator Carla Joseph. And us, for the listening and viewing audience, as legislators, we do have the right to make amendments.
3: Yes, you do, and I think
0: we could do it now today. We could do it in rules. We could do it at any time. So we could continue.
3: And I think I alluded to that, Senator, being that it will be a state legislation.
0: Thank you. Senator Kenneth Gittinger, recognized for your 4 minutes. Thank you.
6: Thank you, Mr. Chair, and good morning to all. I do support both these bills, especially 36, both of them, but 360250, I have a special interest in, because as the one of the primary sponsors of Bill number 31-0289, which became Act 7880, now allows for the GRS to be able to give employees' loans. And as I review this bill, I'm seeing that the bill's central focus is to simply ensure that members earn credit service, which determines retirement eligibility and pension benefits, is not simply reduced because the members default on a personal loan. We all know that credited service should ordinarily reflect that of their years of government service and retirement contributions made by these employees during their tenure. Also, I see that the bill also preserves GRS's ability to recover outstanding debts through offsets and other lawful collection methods, which protects the system's financial interests. So I wanted to ask quickly, though, of the administrator, what legal authority allows GRS to reduce credited service because of a loan default?
1: Good morning, Senator Gittins. Thanks for the question, but that is in the Virgin Islands Code. I don't have the exact reference at this moment, but that is within the existing Virgin Islands Code.
6: Our legal counsel is on the floor. I will ask through the chair for her to research that and let me know the legal authority that GRS has to reduce credited service because of a loan default. Legal counsel, you got that?
0: Could you repeat it one more time, Senator?
6: I want to know what legal authority allows the GRS to reduce credited service because of a loan default.
1: Senator, let me clarify. It's not that credited service is reduced, but the contribution, the employee contribution, is offset to cover the loan.
6: Again, I want to know under what legal authority the GRS is using for that. Also, my next question to you is how many members are affected and what is the actual cost of restoring their service credits?
1: Senator, I'm aware of the one that was brought to my attention by Senator Maurice James, which was impetus for her bill and which yielded the decision to discontinue the practice.
6: All right. You know, and on the other hand, the sins of an employer should not become the penalty of our employees. Speaking now to the hospital employee situation, if an employee has the credits and the ability to repay, they should not be denied access to their own retirement loan program because the employer is delinquent. So my question to you is, what specific law, regulation, or even board policy authorizes the GRS to deny a member's loan application solely because the employer is behind on its contributions, even when the employee has sufficient contribution credits and otherwise qualifies for the program?
1: Well, Senator, that's the first problem. There wouldn't be sufficient retirement contribution credits if they're not being remitted to the GERS, because if the employee contributions are being deducted from their pay but aren't being remitted to the GERS, then we don't have it. And that is the basis upon which the statute that authorizes the loan program and the security for the loan program is written, that it is secured by the employee contributions.
6: So that's where the employer might be delinquent. However, only because the payments are not up to date at this time. However, if those monies are in that can cover the loan that they're requiring, why are they still denied? If there's sufficient monies in their accounts, why are they being denied?
1: Because, Senator, if the employer is deducting the loan payment from the employee's pay, but not remitting it to the GERS, then the loan is not being paid.
6: Mr. Administrator, you're only going now to where the employer is now delinquent. This body have appropriated funding where GRS was paid up to some point back. I'm not sure how long now the delinquent payments are, but I'm pretty sure, I'm almost 90% sure that those employees would have those funds in there covered. You're talking about the delinquent payments now as of today, but they had monies in that account prior. So why are they still denied being able to participate in a loan program, especially if they have the ability to repay?
1: Because, Senator, if they have the ability to repay and the loan payment is being deducted from their pay, but we're not receiving it, then the loan isn't being paid, and effectively we don't have a loan program. We would have a grant program, and we are fiduciaries, and we have to ensure that we are looking out for the best interests of all the members of the GERS and its retirees.
6: I hope you understand that I, too, am looking out for the best interests of all as well. But what I'll do is I'll ask you to get with the board members again, and please take a close look at this situation, because these hardworking employees should be able to benefit from this loan program as well. At the same time, we're also working with the hospitals to make sure that they get up to par with their employer payments. Thank you, Mr.
1: So
6: Chair.
1: So happy to hear that, Senator Gittins.
7: Thank you, Senator Gittins. Senator, I'd like to recognize our non-committee member, Senator Dwayne DeGraff.
8: Point of information.
7: Point of information, Senator Ray Fonseca.
9: Yes, thank you, Mr. Chair. I wanted to follow up on the line of questioning from our Honorable Vice President, and it goes to the GRS Administrator. The loans are insured against debt or total and permanent disability. So you made a comment about a grant, but isn't it true that if the person dies or disabled, GRS still gets their full money? You are reimbursed, right?
1: Yes, the person dies, but we're not about to kill a living member to get our loan payment.
9: Yes, I know, but in that case, it's not a grant. You're not given a grant. The employees are going to pay this back, and if they do not, if they cannot due to debt or disability, GRS is refunded the money. Thank you, Mr. Chair, for the time.
7: Thank you. Thank you. Senator Clifford Joseph, you're recognized.
10: Thank you, Mr. Chair. And good morning to the listening public. Good morning to my colleagues. Good morning to the testifiers here this morning. I, too, stand in support of these two measures. As far as individual retiring, I think a 3 to 5 year window would be great for you to start to look in to what's your plan? I mean, if you're retiring, retirement is not final like debt, but retirement is final as far as being in the system. So you want to make sure that you're going early enough to clear that if you have an outstanding, that you'll be able to make a payment of a small amount to get you back up to the status. Because I can't know how long you're in government. When some folks started in government, the retirement system ticked out a year later. Most of those individuals now should be retired, most, but maybe not all. So if that's the case, you want to make sure you're going in earlier so you could not run into that issue as far as being ready to retire. Question to CEO Dawson. If an individual, if the government wasn't making a payment, that's the time that you contact the employee to let them know that they're behind?
1: Good morning, Senator Joseph. Thank you for your question, and thanks for reminding those within your voice that they should be planning for retirement several years out in case there are any issues. Now, with regards to your question about loan delinquencies, we typically don't have any loan delinquencies, particularly the central government, because the central government remits the deductions from the employees' pay, including for loan payments. So that is not a problem. The problem that we've had have been with certain semi-autonomous agencies that have failed to remit their employee deductions and employer contributions for that matter.
10: Well, that should have been my question with the semi-autonomous agency that's not making the payments. That's where the issue arises.
1: Yes, Senator, and whatever can be done to assist these agencies, Senator Gittins alluded to assistance that he's seeking to author. We certainly encourage that.
10: It's my time. Anyway, thank you for your response. And as it pertains to bill number 360279, I too support that measure as well. I feel that having the both sex have the same attention when it comes to one being a veteran and already serving, I don't have an issue either if it's a female handling that. I feel it's even better because she will be able to have advice. We'll be surprised to know how much people are not connected medically to their body. So if you have an individual who has the same or might have some of the same issue that you might be encountering, I think that will seal real good for the veterans of the Virgin Islands. So I'm not a member in this committee, but I'm in support of these two measures. So when they do come to the committee where I'm in, which is the rules, I'll be in support of these measures. Thank you, Mr. Chair, for the time.
7: Thank you, Senator Joseph. Senator Ray Fonseca, you're recognized for your 4 minutes.
9: Yes, thank you, Mr. Chair, and a pleasant good morning to all my colleagues and all the viewers listening and tuned in. I am in support of both of these bills. They are very welcome. The bills are well written. I want to extend condolences to all of the victims and the families that have suffered due to the earthquake in Venezuela. And also a special congratulations to Michelle Smith. You know, my name is Smith too, you know. I'm a Ray Smith Fonseca Williams, so I got to check, see how she related to me. But, you know, the 400-meter hurdles is a difficult race. It's 10 hurdles. You got to jump over of 30 inches. You go all the way around the track. So her record is 54.93 seconds. And so now she qualifies for the 2027 Pan Am Games in Lima, Peru. Congratulations to Miss Smith. You know, I wish you were coming in on the airport over here, but I understand she's, you know, living in St. Croix. Blessing to this Virgin Islander. Let me go real quick to bill number 36-0279. You know, I was checking it out, and you know, the women's veterans coordinator, right? She assists with special services that are gender specific, healthcare issues such as reproductive and gynecological care, maternity care, breast and cervical cancer screening, menopause, mental health, you know, women's counseling, and of course military sexual trauma, which is important. And, you know, the women, I looked at the statistics, And women are the fastest growing segment of the women's, of the veterans. And it's up, the enrollment in 2024, there was 16,725 women enlisted. In 2025, there was 23,985. So it's a 43% increase. So I congratulate you, Director Farrell. This is definitely a needed position and a good bill. I want to go to bill number 360250, and I definitely agree with that. You know, the credited service shall reflect the years of government service. I wanted to ask the administrator a question. If someone has, say, 12 years service, but for some reason or the other, they only had paid in 9.
5: 1 minute.
9: Can they still qualify for this loan?
1: For a personal loan?
9: Yes.
1: Yes, they can.
9: Okay.
1: In this case, we have a limited loan program where the maximum amount is $10,000. So if you have several years of contributions, it's quite conceivable that you would have sufficient balance in your employee contribution account.
9: Okay. So what would be the minimum years of contributions to qualify for the loan?
1: You have to have been an employee for at least
9: 2 years.
1: 2 years.
9: Two years. Okay. So, because, you know, I want to follow up on the question from Senator, the Vice President. He had mentioned that the credited service
5: time,
9: like the years of government service. So if someone has, say, they've actually been with the government 3 years, but they've only paid in for 1 year. So they have 3 years service to the government, but they only pay in. Can they do a plan to pay in the other two and still qualify for the loan, or that person will not qualify?
1: Well, that's a highly unlikely scenario, because if you have the money on hand to make 2 years of contributions, then chances are that you won't be applying for a loan, right? The loan is only $10,000.
9: No, but maybe they wanted to go and get a second loan to pay in, because they have 3 years service. And Mr. Chair, can I just wrap up real quickly? I heard my
7: go
9: time
7: ahead.
9: Was called.
7: Go ahead, Senator Fonseca.
9: Thank you. So you see what I'm saying? The person has 3 years, but they've only paid in one. But they need this loan, so they're going to go and borrow the 1 year that they need contribution. Can they pay that 1 year in and then qualify for the loan?
1: Senator, I don't know of any scenario in which you're going to have 3 years of service, but you've only paid in one, because you're supposed to be paying through payroll deduction,
9: yeah, there's,
1: right?
9: There's some issues where you could have a temporary employee, and, you know, for different reasons, the NOPA, the person could be processing. There's several scenarios that could happen. Trust me, in this government, it does happen. It happened to me when I first started out. I was working with the government, but it wasn't taking out the GRS deduction. Of course, you know, before I retired, I had checked that out, but it does happen. Thank you, Mr. Chair, for your leniency and your kindness.
7: Thank you. From the chair to legal counsel, I think that you had some updates you would like to give, put on the record. For the stenographer's sake, put your name on the record, please.
8: Hi, there was a question on the floor that if the women's coordinating position could be limited only to women. And according to Title VII of the Civil Rights Act of 1964, the answer is that the position cannot be legally limited to women. It would be a violation of that federal statute. The second question from Senator Gittins asked the question if the GRS, there was a legal authority for the GRS to reduce credited service for a loan default. And from my research, there's no provision in Title III, Chapter 27, that authorizes GRS to reduce previously earned credited service solely because a member defaulted on a retirement loan.
7: Thank you, Attorney Moore.
1: Mr. Chairman?
7: Senate Administrator Dawson, you're saying something?
1: Yes, Mr. Chairman, if I may.
7: Proceed.
1: Under Section 717C, Investments, Personal Loans in the Virgin Islands Code, it states, in case of separation from service or for any reason, including death or disability of the member, the balance due on the loan and any accrued interest thereon must be deducted from any refund of contributions, annuity, debt benefit, or any other benefit due to the member's beneficiary. So this is one instance in which we can certainly utilize the member's contributions to offset the loan, including the fact that our promissory notes indicate that clearly.
7: Director Dawson, while I have you, let me ask this question. This is not for me, but it's for the public. It's an employee goes and they do the consultation with your team, and they when they get the overall, you know, you would say, well, based on our records, we see that you owe the GRS, let's say $2,000, for lack of better, just using a number, $2,000. How could that be cured? How could that be paid? What are the options after that? Would your employee say to the constituent?
1: Senator, to be clear, is this somebody who is thinking of retiring and has gotten this information and has a few years remaining so that they can bring
7: you know, trying to clear up things
1: They can arrange to make monthly payments to the GERS to cure any deficiencies that they may have.
7: I think what I was trying to get out of you is whether they could say, well, okay, could it be payroll deducted? Could I come in and pay direct? You know, what for?
1: Yes.
7: What? I don't want to put words in your mouth, so could you say?
1: They can come in and make the payments.
7: Okay. Thank you. Senator DeGraff, you're recognized for your 4 minutes.
9: Thank you, Mr. Chair. Good morning, colleagues. Good morning, testifiers, all of you listening and present. You know, okay, before I start, Administrator, GERS puts up how much money for the loan program?
1: Well, it depends. In the last two programs that we've had, we've put up $20 million.
9: Okay.
1: $10 million per district.
9: And where do you get that money from? Investments, or how do you put that up?
1: We would typically tap our investment portfolio to fund these loan programs. We consider the loans to be another form of investment.
9: Okay, so then it's backed based on the plan sponsor because of their employer and employee contributions is what would determine that.
1: Well, ultimately, that is how the GRS gets its money, so yes.
9: Okay, so then the plan sponsor, the government, even the semi-autonomous entities, are the reason for you able to get $10 million or $20
1: million? Ultimately, yes.
9: Okay, just want to make sure I get that straight. Okay, you know, Mr. Chair, I'm not a member of this committee, but I couldn't let issue regarding veterans, male or female, slide without being present. So to my colleague, the sponsor, I got your back. I'm here. I'm going to sign on. But Director Farrell, one question I had in regards to the bill was, and I would be appalled to hear that women veterans aren't receiving those the services that are part of us fighting for the freedoms of America. Women veterans are having problems getting their services.
3: Can you repeat the question, please?
1: Can you repeat the question?
9: Yes. The question is, we're here to support the women veterans, and I'm trying to find out, is the coordinator position derived because women are not receiving those services that they should be getting?
3: That's not the situation, Senator. what it is, a coordinator, women's veteran coordinator position will help to eliminate some of the barriers for women veterans that are currently available, not just on the local level, but across the nation. There are many services where women veterans need a specific advocate to help them get across the board so they'll be able to make sure that they get all the benefits that they deserve and are entitled to.
11: Okay, I just want to make sure I appreciate that. Now, in closing, the position you want to put as an exempt position?
5: 1 minute.
3: As we haven't discussed the specific costs as yet, we haven't discussed the specific classification as yet either. I am going to lean on the personnel experts to give me guidance on the direction that we should probably go on as it relates to eligibility and classification.
11: Well, I think the best position or classification to put that person under would be in a GS position. You put him exempt, any governor come, give it him, you know, go through a whole process, stalling the whole, put him in a GS position. And I think going forward, there is a GS pay plan and stuff that we could bring them in. But I think keep that one in mind rather than you have a unionized one, maybe a little more difficult. A GS position or exempt, I don't think you should go along the lines of being an exempt position. So just as a suggestion, have that discussion regarding that. And
5: time.
11: If we have to put that into law, then we put an amendment. So, Mr. Chair, I'm just here strictly as a non-voting member, but to support my colleagues, to let them know I'm here, the veterans are here. You know, I'm the one over here. She's the one over there on the Big Island. So, hey, we gonna hold one head for the Virgin Islands. Thank you for the time, Mr. Chair.
0: Thank you, Senator DeGraff. Go green.
3: Go white.
0: Okay. Before I go to Senator Marijan, Senator Gittins, point of information.
6: Thank you, Mr. Chair. So, if I understand the administrator's response earlier, let me just be clear again. So, an employee that has a loan, do they have the ability to come in and pay in person? Yes or no?
1: No, Senator.
6: Why wouldn't they be allowed to come in and pay?
1: Because by policy, and I do believe by statute, is to be paid by payroll deduction.
6: Can you tell me what part of the statute states it has to be paid by payroll deduction?
1: Senator, I am not here with the entire Virgin Islands Code in front of me. We have legal counsel, and we can certainly revert to you.
6: Mr. Administrator, I'll do respect. This is your shop, and I didn't come here for this today. We're not going to go back and forth like that. I'm just asking you if your entity is doing this, under what authority that you're doing it. So if you're doing it under some authority, you should be able to tell me what authority you're using. If you don't know the part of the code, then tell me that. But I could just do away with this smart talk. Thank you, Mr. Chair.
0: Thank you, Senator Gittins. Senator Mary James, you're recognized for your 4 minutes.
12: Thank you, Mr. Chair, and thank you to my colleagues for your kind words about the two pieces of legislation that is in front of you. I do want to also say that the Women's Veteran Coordinator, as stated earlier, is a position that recognizes that women veterans have unique needs, and we must ensure that the government is responsive to those needs. So with my colleagues who asked whether a man can be hired in the position of women's veterans coordinator, it would be illegal

0: for women who had experienced sexual trauma, especially those young women who had gone off to basic training, and when they returned, it was easier for them to speak with the women in the guard than it was for them to speak to the males in the guard. And I think most of us as females understand that, that there are some women who prefer, as well as there are some women who prefer men. But as my colleague who, my co-sponsor on these bills stated, there are the very fact that we are creating a position like this acknowledges that we need that women veterans encounter challenges that are different from males. But I do agree with my female colleagues who actually were the ones who raised the question of whether a man, I thought that was interesting too, of whether a man could be hired for this position.
1: 1 minute.
0: It kind of takes me back to the fact that in this nation, in this country that we're in right now, we've decided that people of color sometimes or don't have issues that are unique to them, just like women have issues that are unique to them. So I thank them for the question, though, because it clears up that issue. No, we are not discriminating from male applicants. We cannot legally. However, we can, in fact, target women veterans who may want to serve in this position and know the needs of other women who have served in this position better than a man who has served in the position, just by nature of the fact that women and men are different.
1: Time.
0: I just want to speak a little bit to Mr. Chair, to the other piece of legislation. That legislation is very specific, and I know that whenever we appear with certain bills that my colleagues can enlarge and expand because of questions that they have concerning whoever is in front of us. In this case, it's the administrator for the GERS. But this piece of bill of legislation, really the one thing that it does is it makes sure that the years of service, as I said earlier in my statement, cannot be erased because of a financial setback. That's the only thing that this bill addresses. It doesn't address all the other issues that my colleagues raised, and I would also encourage them, knowing that, as I said before too, that administrators change, that in fact, if we want to make sure that the retirees are protected, this is a situation where we codify it and we make sure that by doing so, we enact laws that give us clear, consistent rules that protect every single public employee and retiree. I will say this too. I don't know every law in the book. It's impossible to know every law in a book. It's impossible for any one of us, especially when we are called upon to answer questions that have no relevance to the bill in front of us. So I would ask my colleagues moving forward that when we see issues with the government retirement system, that we in fact pass laws to protect those. And it doesn't matter who the administrator is today or tomorrow, that we in fact establish what the law requires. Thank you very much, Mr. Chair.
2: Thank you. I personally don't have any questions. I rise in support of the two bills and the one amendment. And I think I'm hearing an amendment.

0: Amendment. Amendment. Senator Novelli Francis Jr.
1: Thank you very much, Mr. Chair. Is my mic on? Thank you very much, Mr. Chair. Mr. Chair and colleagues, I offer amendment number 36-770, amendment to bill number 36-0250. Bill number 36-0250 is amended by striking all the language after the short title and inserting the following. Section 1, Title 3, Virginia Law School, Chapter 27, Section 717 is amended by inserting the following subsection D. D, notwithstanding any other law, the system shall not reduce, revoke, or otherwise alter a member's service resulting from a default or delinquency of any loan or financial obligation made through or administered by the system. Nothing in this subsection shall prohibit the system from pursuing collection of outstanding debt through lawful means, provided such actions do not alter the member's service. Service shall reflect the actual duration of government employment. I so move.
2: Second.
0: Amendment number 36-770 has been properly moved by Senator Novelli Francis Jr., seconded by Senator Alma Francis Heiliger, Senator Franklin Johnson. Hearing no objections, so ordered.
1: Motion.
0: Motion, Senator Novelli Francis Jr.
1: Thank you very much, Mr. Chair. Mr. Chair and colleague, I move bill number 36-0250, an act amending Title 3, Virgin Islands Code, Section 27, Chapter 27, Section 717C, relating to the personal loan made to members of the government employees retirement system, as amended, be approved by the Committee of Government Operations, Veterans Affairs, and Consumer Protection, and sent forward to the Rules and Judiciary Committee for further consideration and vetting. I so move.
3: Second.
4: Second.
0: Bill number 36-0250, an act amending Title 3, Virgin Islands Code, Chapter 27, Section 71C, relating to personal loans made to members of the government employees retirement system, as amended, has been properly moved by Senator Novelli Francis Jr., seconded by Senator Franklin Johnson, Senator Carla Joseph, Senator Ray Fonseca. Roll call.
5: Yes, Mr. Chair. Senator Ray Fonseca?
4: Yay.
5: Senator Fonseca? Yay. Senator Novell E. Francis Jr.? Senator Francis Jr.? Yay. Senator Alma Francis Heiliger?
6: Yes.
5: Senator Francis Heiliger? Yay. Senator Kenneth L. Gittins?
7: Yes.
5: Senator Gittins? Yay. Senator Franklin D. Johnson?
7: Yes.
5: Senator Johnson? Yay. Senator Carla J. Joseph?
3: Yes.
5: Senator Joseph, yay. Senator Avery L. Lewis?
0: Yes.
5: Senator Lewis, yay. Mr. Chair, you have seven yays.
0: Thank you, Madam Clerk. Bill number 36-0250, an act amending Title 3, Virgin Islands Code, Chapter 27, Section 71C, relating to personal loans made to members of the government employees retirement system, has been voted upon favorably in this committee, Government Operation, Veterans Affairs, and Consumer Protection, and will be forwarded to the Committee on Rules and Judiciary favorably for further vetting and consideration.
1: Motion.
0: Motion, Senator Novelli Francis Jr.
1: Thank you very much, Mr. Chair. Mr. Chair and colleagues, I move bill number 36-0279, an act amending Title 3, Virgin Islands Code by creating a position of Women Veterans Coordinator within the Office of Veterans Affairs, be approved by the Committee of Government Operations, Veterans Affairs, and Consumer Protection, and sent forward to the Rules and Judiciary Committee for further consideration and vetting. I so move.
3: Second.
4: Second.
0: Bill number 36-0279, an act amending Title 3 Virgin Islands Code by creating the position of Women Veterans Coordinator within the Office of Veterans Affairs, has been properly moved by Senator Novelli Francis Jr., seconded by Senator Franklin Johnson, Senator Carla Joseph, Senator Ray Fonseca. Roll call.
5: Yes, Mr. Chair. Senator Ray Fonseca?
2: Yea.
5: Senator Fonseca, yea. Senator Novel E. Francis Jr. Senator Francis Jr., yea. Senator Alma Francis Heiliger.
3: Yes.
5: Senator Francis Heiliger, yea. Senator Kenneth L. Gittins.
4: Yes.
5: Senator Gittins, yea. Senator Franklin D. Johnson.
4: Yes.
5: Senator Johnson, yea. Senator Kala J. Joseph.
6: Yes.
5: Senator Joseph, yea. Senator Avery L. Lewis.
0: Yes.
5: Senator Lewis, yea. Mr. Chair, you have 7 yeas.
0: Thank you, Madam Clerk. Bill number 36-0279, an act amending Title III Virgin Islands Code by creating the position of Women Veterans Coordinator within the Office of Veterans Affairs has been favorably voted upon in this committee, Government Operation, Veterans Affairs and Consumer Protection, and will be forwarded to the Committee of Rules and Judiciary for favorably for further vetting and consideration. Mr. Farrell, sorry, Director Farrell, I thank you for coming here today, and I'll give you 30 seconds to wrap up.
7: Thank you, Senator. I just want to say thank you to, of course, the bill sponsor, Senator Maurice James, for bringing this bill forward, and to all other senators who supported it. You know, this is merely an effort to move Virgin Islands veterans, whether men or women, from being in the underserved category to being in the properly served category. For so long, our veterans have not gotten the services, benefits, and entitlements that they so deserve and are entitled to. And this is just a next step forward for our veterans of the territory. Veterans, we are on our way. Thank you so much, Senator.
0: Thank you, Director Farrell, and your excuse. Director Administrator Dawson, thank you for coming here today and always providing your testimony. Your insight is much needed and warranted. I really appreciated it. Thank you. And do you have 30 seconds to wrap up? I'll give your closing.
8: Thank you, Mr. Chairman. It was truly a pleasure to be here today. And it's always a pleasure to collaborate with members of this body. Senator Francis referred to a recent collaboration, and it was certainly a great pleasure to collaborate with Senator James on bringing some modicum of fairness to an issue that had been outstanding. We definitely look forward to continuing to serve our constituents, in this case our members, with our active loan program. I have received the code reference with regards to the employee payments, and that is found in Title III, Chapter 27, Section 717, Paragraph 3, that requires a repayment amounts must be deducted from the salary of the member at the same time and at the same manner as the member's contributions to the system are deducted. So there's a statutory basis for employee deductions being required for loan payments. With that, Mr. Chairman, thank you for the opportunity to be here today, and I look forward to our next venture.
0: Thank you, Administrator Dawson. Your excuse. Senator Maurice James, you're recognized for your point of personal privilege.
9: Thank you, Mr. Chair. I just want to thank Administrator Dawson and Director Farrell for appearing and supporting the legislation. I want to thank all my colleagues for supporting it. I really appreciate it, and I believe that the women veterans and the retirees of our community will be better off because of these two pieces of legislation. Thank you again.
0: Thank you, Senator James. A great way to close out the month. At least we could thank women in it. We can close out the month with just budget alone. Anyhow, the Committee of Government Operation, Veterans Affairs and Consumer Protection stands in recess for 20 minutes.

0: the Committee of Government Operation, Veterans Affairs and Consumer Protection is back on the record. Good afternoon to everyone, to my colleagues, you and a listening audience, to my team, media, all employees of Central Staff, good afternoon. Madam Clerk, could you kindly read the agenda for Block 2 into the record?
1: Yes, Mr. Chair. Block 2, Bill Number 36-0213, an act renaming Boulevard Road on the island of St. Croix as Alicia Chucky Hansen Road and appropriating $10,000 from the St. Croix Capital Improvement Fund to the Virgin Islands Department of Public Works to erect the proper signage, proposed by Senator Hubert L. Frederick and co-sponsored by Senator Carla J. Joseph. Invited testifiers, Mrs. Elizabeth Hansen.

0: Watley, Assistant Commissioner of Department of Tourism and daughter of the Honorable Senator Alicia Cheki Hansen, Attorney Lee Roan Esquire, Lee J. Roan and Associates, attorney and friend, former Senator Celestino A. White Sr., friend and former colleague, Mr. Paul Plain, friend. Mr. Chair, this concludes the reading of Block 2.
1: Thank you, Madam Clerk. As it pertains to Bill 36-0213, an act renaming Belvedere Road on the island of St. Croix as Alicia Cheki Hansen Road and appropriating $10,000 from the St. Croix Capital Improvement Fund to the Virgin Islands Department of Public Works to erect the proper signage. Who speaks to this bill?
2: I do.
1: Senator Hubert Frederick, you are recognized.
2: Thank you very much, Mr. Chair. A pleasant good afternoon, colleagues, testifiers, listening and viewing audience, the Office of Hubert Frederick, and central staff. I speak to this bill, Mr. Chair, on the basis that Bill number 36-0213 recognizes one of our iconic senators. Senator Alicia Cheki Hansen devoted decades of distinguished service to the people of the Virgin Islands and remains one of the most respected and influential public service in our territory's history. This measure seeks to amend Bill number 8950 to recognize her lasting legislative legacy by renaming Belvedere Road as Alicia Cheki Hansen Road. But after further conversation with the family, we decided to offer an amendment. Amendment number 36-690, changing the Contentment Road in front of the old legislature building to the Alicia Cheki Hansen Lane. A particularly fitting tribute given that the former legislative building was located along this roadway, and it served as a place where Senator Cheki Hansen carried out much of her extensive public service. By honoring Senator Cheki Hansen in this manner, the legislature acknowledges her unwavering commitment to her constituents, her tireless advocacy on behalf of the people of the Virgin Islands, and her significant contribution she made to the growth and development of our territory. This measure not only preserves an important part of our legislative history, but it also serves as a lasting reminder of the dedication, leadership, and public service that Senator Hansen exemplified throughout her career. In closing, this measure is about honoring a Virgin Island icon whose dedication to public service spans decades. Senator Hansen's contribution to this territory and his people have left an enduring legacy that deserves recognition. By renaming Contentment Road as the Alicia Cheki Hansen Lane, we pay tribute to her service. We preserve an important part of our legislative history, and we also ensure that future generations remember her contributions to the Virgin Islands. I respectfully ask for your favorable consideration and support of this measure. Thank you very much.
1: Thank you, Senator Frederick. Let's go started from my left. We're just doing a mic check, and then I'll ask you for your testimony.
3: Yes, mic check.
1: What you're representing today? Go ahead.
3: Yeah, Paul IP.
1: Come closer to the mic, Miss Up here.
3: Yes. All right.
4: Good. Good morning, Elizabeth Hansen Watley.
5: Good afternoon, Lee Roan.
1: Thank you. Oh. Miss Watley, you have the honors of beginning first. So proceed.
4: Greetings, Honorable Senator Avery Lewis, Chairman of the Committee of Government Operations, Veterans Affairs, and Consumer Protection, all senators and legislative staff, as well as the present viewing and listening audience. I am Elizabeth Hansen Watley, Assistant Commissioner of the Department of Tourism, Chairwoman of the Taxi Cab Commission Board, and a daughter of the Honorable Alicia Cheki Hansen. Thank you for extending an invitation to me so that I may add my contribution to the discussion on Bill number 36-0213. a bill renaming Belvedere Road on the island of St. Croix as Alicia Chucky Hansen Road and appropriating $10,000 from the St. Croix Capital Improvement Fund to the Virgin Islands Department of Public Works to erect the proper signage proposed by Senator Hubert L. Frederick and co-sponsored by Senator Carla J. Joseph. It took me a while to write this testimony as it meant me having to reflect on the fact that that my mother took her last breath almost 3 years ago. And while she is not physically here, the people that she served above all else constantly remind me that she continues to live on in the hearts and minds of all of us. Whether you love Chucky Hansen or not, you respected her. And yes, she earned that respect. Whether you heard of her because of her many battles on behalf of the people or the life-changing legislations that continue to contribute to the quality of life we share that keep our government afloat, Alicia Chucky Hansen deserves to be acknowledged and remembered. The longest-serving senator in St. Croix's history, the highest votes for senator territorially, the most number one wins in the U.S. Virgin Islands history for senator, and all of this serving as a no-party independent candidate who would always say, I answer to the people. As I stand here in support of Senator Hansen being acknowledged for her service and dedication, I not only appear as a representative of her immediate family, my dad, Esdel E. Hansen Sr., my brothers, Esdel Jr. and Erskine, and our little brother Erickson, who is no longer with us. But I stand here for our entire family, the people of the Virgin Islands, U.S. and British, Puerto Rico, and the wider world, as she was truly loved throughout many nations. I am a proud daughter, not just today, but every day. And it is my hope that the gesture of renaming the Contentment Road Alicia Chucky Hansen Lane will evoke questions and conversations about who she was and her legacy long after we are all gone. The location holds a special place in my heart as I grew up at the old legislature building that is located right off of this road. Ate the sweet tamarind off the large tree in the front parking lot, spending many late nights there as those who would become historic figures in VI history would walk in and out of her office. Even as a child, I understood that the people came first, her work was important and necessary, and that the expectation of all of us was to do our part to make our islands great for all, no matter where our story began. I still hold those ideals to be true, and I hope to demonstrate that in short order. I want to sincerely thank the author of this bill, Senator Hubert Frederick, and his co-sponsor, Senator Carla Joseph, for seeing it fit to bestow this honor on the legendary voice of the people, the Honorable Alicia Chucky Hansen. To the people who continue to support me and my family as we continue to navigate this new normal, with you of not having the legend, the voice, remember to stand, though it is hard. Speak even when you feel weak. And remember that a little bit of Alicia Chucky Hansen is in all of us. You just have to trust yourself. Things will get better. God is always in control, come hell or high water. Thank you.
1: Thank you, Ms. Watley. Mr. Payne?
3: Yes, good morning. Yes.
1: I'll say to my colleague, Mr. Payne, did not submit a testimony, but I'm going to allow him to say some words.
3: Just to say a few words. Good morning. Yes, I'm here, government operation and veterans affair and consumer protection. Yes, good morning, Senator. Thanks you, Hugo Frederick, for sponsoring this measure. Senator Hansen was a fighter. We all say that, you know, every lion is a cat, but every cat is not a lion. Senator Hansen, what a real lion. I remember when you could speak about the Guarantee Insurance Fund. We could speak about when Stanley on the road driving around Christmas time, the Senator Hansen prime sponsored a bill. I remember when she called me and told me the police them, take them off the chalk, and now they can't drive around and got through the different communities, them playing the Christmas carol. Senator Hansen gathered all her senators them and moved legislation to make it law that Stanley could go around serenading through the different communities. They even said been to St. Thomas. I remember a morning when she told me come down to the office and bring 36 water donuts. I said, well, it's 36 donuts. And when I went down there, you didn't want to see Senator Hansen's office. People, at that day, Senator Hansen's office become WAPA, Water and Power Authority. Nancy become the receptionist for WAPA. What happened on that day there, when I went into her office, and I don't usually ask her this, I said, Senator, what happened? A lot of people out there, you tell me bring all these owners. She tell me WAPA cut the current, the electricity, and WAPA cut the water. At that time, if you owe for water, WAPA will cut your everything. And they didn't come to the legislature. They come to Chucky Hansen. As Senator Hansen turned to me and tell me, General, you know the clock stopped. What she mean by the clock stop is we gonna work until we fix it. And she bring in the whole media, and everybody had the light and current by then and 3 o'clock. She called the governor, and that's why she said, she no cat. Senator Hansen is a liar, she's a ruler. So I got to say, when, and I going to say this, when the senator, the light lock off in the legislature, the Senator Hansen put it out. At that time, Chela Bellado was chairing the meeting. It was hot. And the bill been about the aborigine, the native rights. So thanks a lot, and I don't here to answer anything by rule, and she was a right and die.
1: I like that. In every cat is a lion.
3: Every lion is a cat.
1: Yes.
3: But every cat ain't a lion.
1: Action.
3: We call them big cats. Yeah.
1: I like that. We got to spice up the day, yes. Colleagues, we're going to go to a 3-minute run.
3: You only.
1: Oh, sir. Jesus. I apologize.
3: That's our house now.
1: You come with all the cat and lion thing now, don't roar up the place. Attorney Lerone, sorry, I apologize. Humbly apologize.
5: No worries. Thank you very much, Senator Lewis. And good morning, good afternoon to all the senators and staff and the public that are listening. Alicia Chucky Hansen was a force to be reckoned with, and I am forever grateful and lucky to have been her friend and at times her co-conspirator in certain matters. Chucky was a barrier breaker. She saw matters that needed to be done, and she got them done, even against all odds. She did so both by advocacy and pure determination and commitment. If Chucky decided something needed to be done, she was not going to finish until it got done. Chucky and I became friends and co-conspirators because of a passion for fighting wrongs and fighting for the underdog. She was able to use her ability to pass legislation, and she aided me in using the courts to support that legislation and make sure it was enforced. And thus we were able to use two arms of the government to achieve our goals and her goals. Chucky and I worked on the Freedom of Arbitration Act because it was a time when big corporations were making people sign documents that said they had to give up their ability to go to court in order to get employment. Chucky passed that act. It has been supported by our Supreme Court. Unfortunately, the Supreme Court has found that if interstate commerce is involved, then the federal law applies. But it has saved many, many people who would have had to go to arbitration, not have had their day in court. We also joined forces against Alcoa and Glencore when they had allowed those huge mountains of red dust to accumulate over by the refinery area and then blow all over the western part of the island in the hurricane. That case took 27 years. Unfortunately, Chucky was not still alive when it finally ended. But Chucky was instrumental, and I could have never done that without Chucky. And she she fought and counseled the neighborhoods frequently. As with all groundbreakers and fighters for the people, there were many who fought against her, and in many ways. There was even a controversy about her name, and in 2016 she had to officially change her name because people were trying to keep her off the ballot because they couldn't beat her any other way but sheer foolishness. Chucky was recognized not just by the Virgin Islanders, but nationally as well. She was honored with a speaking slot at the Million Women's March in Washington, D.C., and she was counseled and consulted by many national officers. She not only spoke to the people from the Senate floor and from her radio show, Keeping in Touch, but she would also roll up her sleeves and serve food to the needy after hurricanes. It is fitting and well-deserved that this Contentment Road be named Alicia Chucky Hansen Road. And I thank the sponsors immensely for this opportunity.
1: Thank you. Do we have anyone else? Any online? Good. I know former Senator Celestino White was invited. I haven't heard anything back from him. We're going to proceed. Colleagues, we're going to proceed with a three-minute round, beginning first with Senator Novelli Francis, Jr.
6: Thank you very much, Mr. Chair, and good afternoon to everyone. Thank you for your testimony. I want to certainly recognize the bill sponsor and presentation of this piece of legislation, and I stand in support of the legislation. You know, love Chucky Hansen or not, she has been one of the most steady legislator over the years here in the Virgin Islands. I know as a young law enforcement officer, many times, you know, you could rely on Chucky to show up. You know, be it whatever there was activity for the Virgin Islands Police Department, a funeral, you know, a party, you always expect Chucky to show up and show out. She walk in the room, a lot of time late. Bump every table, bump every chair, but you're going to recognize that Chucky Hansen's in the room. And, you know, she had a level of respect from her colleagues and this community. And regardless of what, you know, again, you know, she's always been steady. I had the opportunity to serve with her in the, I think it was the 32nd legislature of the Virgin Islands. And we were obviously on opposite side, me being a Democrat, she being an independent. But nonetheless, they've always been a cordial relationship. And after leaving the Senate, you know, we have had the opportunity to dialogue a lot of time. You know, she'll call and offer advice, suggestions, recommendations, or whatever in regards to a particular piece of legislation or something that's going on in the community. Particularly, she looked out for some of our youngsters in terms of the time when the summer job was needed for individuals that, you know, she wanted to ensure that she's able to support them in getting some of that summer jobs or internship, you know. So she made the calls that was necessary to make sure that those individuals had a seat at the table. So, again, I stand in support of this piece of legislation. And really, Elizabeth, I can't imagine, you know, certainly that you have missed her, your family has missed her over the years, and even when she, you know, took sick, as a cancer survivor myself, you know, we had conversation up to very recent before her passing. It was a surprise when she passed because, you know, we she sounded strong and good up until that last time. So, I truly believe that, you know, Chucky Hansen, when the history books are written, you know, she'll definitely be there in the history books. And be one of those, you know, steady leader that have been well respected, you know, throughout. And again, you don't have to like her, but like you have indicated, you will respect the work and her contribution. She had supporters that truly believed in her, because again, they knew that they could rely and depend upon her. So I stand in support of this piece of legislation. I would just like to ask, you know, how have the family has been able to cope with such a giant over the years that has really been a steady part of, Mr. Chair, if I may just wrap up, a real trigger in their life.
1: Complete, Senator.
6: Hey, you know, how have the family been able to cope with that situation?
4: the best way I could say it is through community support. One of the things that I knew in her life was that she was very popular and well accomplished. But when she was no longer physically here, what remained was the love that people had for her across the board. Didn't matter what roots they came from, what island, what nation. People reached out to me from all over the world, people I didn't know, and shared stories. And at the end of the day, it's all about how the people felt about her. You know, she would always say, I ain't looking for nothing except for blessings from God. When I would say, well, nobody mentioned that you did this or you did that. You named the court, you named the Wang Lui Hospital. You got no recognition. She would say, I ain't looking for nothing from nobody but God. And all I want is blessings. So the reassurance in, I don't miss her in the way I think a lot of people miss her in her absence, because I went toe-to-toe with her every day. So I don't have any regrets. I remember all the good times. I remember all the experiences, and I'm able to live her legacy through the people of the Virgin Islands and them remembering her, the way she touched their lives and changed their lives. So that's how we cope with it. Through memories, great memories.
6: Thank you. Thank you very much. And again, I believe that Chucky has been a public servant throughout this community. She has been had a servant leadership. And certainly she should be remembered. You know, public service is just that. You make all of these contributions, you're gone, and people forget about you. And, you know, I think when, like I said, when the history book is written, I think it's definitely important that we denote and, you know, recognize her contribution here in this community. So I do intend to support this piece of legislation. Thank you.
1: Swatley, you wanted to add something?
4: Yes, Mr. Chair. While we're on the subject of legacy, I did want to bring to the senator's attention that one of the legislation she passed with WAPA for reconnection is supposed to just stay at $25. There is an additional late fee now added, and so I would love, in remembrance of her, that you all look into that, because I think that it was fitting to keep it at the $25. I don't want anybody going around the Mayor Barry Bush to undermine the legislation. And we know if you can't pay $25, you can't afford more than $25, right? So that's just something I wanted to bring to your attention to look into that. Thank you.
1: Thank you. Point well taken. Senator Franklin Johnson, you're recognized for your 3 minutes.
7: Good afternoon. Thank you very much, Mr. Chair. Good afternoon to my colleagues. Good afternoon to the testifier. Good afternoon to the viewing and listening audience. I first met Chucky Hansen when I was going to Clara Marcus School. She was a school monitor. So I was a little boy, and she still had that Puerto Rican accent still. And it is only years after I found out that when she first started that job that she had just come from Puerto Rico. But if you go in my office right now, you'll see a picture of Chucky Hansen in my office. A little picture when we had her body line state from some family members. And I didn't just take the picture to take it. I put it up in my office. Because she was one of the persons that would call me when I first got in the legislature and give me a little insight. She was always quiet. I ain't tell you nothing, but I'm telling you this. And she would always guide me many days with things that I might not have known or was not aware of. And I thank her for that every day. You know, but as I walked in here today, I see a young man there to the stand. I couldn't recognize him for a moment. And I asked, who is this young man there? But the general, a very loyal supporter. And it means a lot. And I know it means a lot to you, General, because you've been there with Chucky and Chucky been there with you. And when was the first time you actually meet Senator Hansen?
3: I met her when she started to run for public office, when she come in Mali.
7: Okay.
3: We didn't want to put up her sign there, because we used to tear it down. And she said, no, she putting it up. She from Puerto Rico.
7: Yeah.
3: And she cool out there with we, and she been there with we a while, and we said, she real, and from there. And she been at Annex in West, remember, when the legislature been in Christiansted.
7: Yeah.
3: She put her office in Frederickstead, which was a little annex for she.
7: You know, when I listen to Attorney Lerone talk about Chucky, sometimes you might think she's controversial, but anytime you are fighting for the underdog, it could always seem controversial. And so I want you to expand a little bit on that, Attorney Lerone, in regards to some of your fight that you and Chucky had when it comes to looking out for what we call the underdog or the less fortunate.
5: Yes, so getting into some good trouble was the thing that we enjoyed the most. And she would come in and she would have some like WAPA or something, and we would sit there and think about what laws were there and how we were going to get around it. And she was brilliant. She's just brilliant. So, you know, we'd all be thinking one way, and she'd be like, well, what, you know, how, let's get the people involved. She always knew that you needed a base of real people who were, real things were happening to. Mm-hmm. And there was so little time to take care of that, to worry about some of the other stuff. So she was a real people person, and she always put people first.
7: She definitely was, and she always walked with a force, you know. And when she started her new commercial, if I may, Mr. Chair, may proceed.
1: Continue.
7: Push! With that big explosion, you know it was Chucky. All you had to hear was that explosion. You say, that's a Chucky commercial coming there. You know, but she had her way, and she really was sincere about her service, especially for those, what we said, the underdogs. The less fortunate, the ones them who didn't have someone to have a voice. They didn't have a voice, but they knew that if they go to Chucky, their voice is going to be heard. I don't care how small it is. If it was a problem for them, Chucky made sure that everyone found out about it. And I appreciate what you say here today, Elizabeth, in regards to the memories, you know. That will be with you for the rest of your life, and you always be thankful for that time, because that's what's going to give you strength to continue moving. It's going to never leave. It's going to always be there. Those memories, those times that you spent with her, those times that you go in that trench hole and you're just right there, is like, there's no word to say, you know, that how you cope with it. There are going to be good days and there are going to be bad days. You know, you're going to wake up one day and it'll be a rough one. But I always remember that you're not in this alone. All right? I thank you guys, and I thank the sponsor of this measure for, you know, making sure that we recognize a fighter for the people. She fought very hard. And I thank the sponsor for it, and definitely will be supporting this measure at the appropriate time.
1: Thank you, Senator Johnson. Senator Carla, Judge Joseph, you're recognized for your 3 minutes.
8: Thank you so much, Mr. Chairman. Pleasant good day to all the testifiers. Of course, I've already greeted my colleagues and the listening and viewing audience. When I saw that my colleague, the Navy veteran, had proposed this piece of legislation, I had to immediately sign on. I knew this lady. I knew this icon of a leader who walked humbly, had the most radiant smile, was so approachable. And I knew her from working here in the legislature. I worked here in the legislature before I became a senator. And she was a fighter for the little man. The little people, she would say, she's fighting for them, and she is unwavering. I had the opportunity while she was senator to, on behalf of a program I manage in the district of St. Croix, the name of the program was Youth Bill. Our graduation ceremony was scheduled for March 25th, 2017, and it was in William's Delight. And Elizabeth, I don't mean to bring up Miss Hansen Watley, I don't mean to bring up any bad memories, but you know what happened in William's Delight. And the young people in that program, because this was underserved young people who came from that community, and they were adamant. They said, Ms. Joseph, we want Senator Hansen to be our guest speaker and bring a writer, a Williams delight, to speak to us. These are underserved young people. They had been expelled from high school, and we were providing opportunities for them to earn their high school diploma. We got the senator, the late great icon, to come. And I will tell you, those young people embraced her like if she was their auntie. An auntie who they cared about. When she spoke about her tragedy that she had occurred, they were hugging her up because they too felt it, because they too had endured it. And so they were so grateful that she came to William's delight. I want to conclude and say that when I became a senator, even though I'm a Democrat and she always was an independent, this great icon of a lady took me under her wing. People don't know, so I'm going to tell you now. I would be here on the Senate floor. She would call me and she said, Carla, fix your necklace. It time needs to be fixed. Would, Mr. Chairman?
1: Complete your thoughts, Senator.
8: Thank you so kindly. She would say, Carla, fix your necklace. Carla, you are correct in doing this. And when I went to the Sea Trade for the first time, the cruise ship Sea Trade, she was there. And she and I walked all over the Sea Trade. She said, Carla was one of the first. She wasn't calling me Carla. She would call me Senator. I was one of the first senators to come here when this global Sea Trade was not where it is now. And we went all over the place together, and she was showing me the ropes. She was taking me under her wings, and I appreciated that deeply. I could never repay her for that guidance. I could never repay her family for that guidance and that level of camaraderie. So for me, this is about time to give this great lady of flowers. I hope that we would have been able to do it while she was living, but I'm thankful still that we have a fearless senator who is willing to do it. And I signed on, and I'm ready to vote in affirmative. Thank you so much, Mr. Chairman, for the leeway.
1: Thank you, Senator Carla Joseph. Senator Alma Frances Heiliger.
9: Thank you so much, Mr. Chair.
1: I can't see you, Senator Frances Heiliger. I'm sorry. Can see you now. Can't see you now.
9: I'm here. Okay, media got it. Okay, thank you. unfortunately, I can't. Today was a day I wanted to physically be in there because this one is kind of special for me. I met Senator Hansen about 20 years ago as an employee working at the legislature, and me and her always hit it off great. I remember the day I got the phone call and they shared with me that she had passed away. Now, I'm not a crier, but I'm not going to lie to you. I literally slumped backwards and tears started to come down my eyes because all I kept saying is I'm going to miss her because a lot of people don't know. Senator Hansen always made sure she checked on you. Like, before I was a senator, when I was a senator, she would always call and say, Senator, what you doing? Senator, you're right on this one. Senator, you're sure about that one? She was always there like a mentor, always checking, always sharing her thoughts. She would make her jokes and be like, you know, keep up as an independent. You're keeping on the right track. And I don't think people realize how much I miss those calls, how much I miss our conversations. And sometimes when you're in this position and you feel like your back is against the wall, and sometimes when you feel like your voice is the only one in a particular situation that's being heard, I often think about Senator Hansen. I said, I witnessed this woman in these chambers go up against any and everybody when it came to protecting the people of this territory. And I always said to myself, if that fearless woman could do it, who am I to not defend the people of this territory? Who am I not to do it? So when people think that sometimes everybody is the same, we all have different personalities. I keep hearing people saying, oh, whether you liked her or not, I don't care about that. You could have liked her, you didn't have to like her. That wasn't my problem. My thing was always that woman fought for the people. That was it. That's all I knew. That's all I cared about. And I loved the way she put the people first. I loved how she put her family first. She was one of the few people I have witnessed when it came to her husband. Listen, you couldn't say anything. Everything was like, look, do what you want, say what you want. My daddy is off limits. He did not play when it came to her husband. And I saw that, and I loved her for how she fought for the people, how she protected her family, and how she loved us all. I don't want to drag this on, but I want to say to her family, thank you for sharing her with us. Thank you. We appreciated her more than sometimes we allow ourselves to say. But I'm going to say it today for me. I appreciated Alicia Chucky Hansen. And that's it. Thank you.
1: Thank you, Senator Francis. I like Senator Kenneth L. Gittins. You're recognized for your 3 minutes.
10: Thank you, Mr. Chair. 3 minutes to talk about the great Alicia Chucky Hansen. I don't think that's sufficient timing, but let me say thank you to the sponsor. And today, as we sit here to discuss this measure, we do way more than just rename a road in her honor, but we're looking at her legacy and her service to the people of the Virgin Islands throughout her lifetime. And it's fitting for us to memorialize her name in such an honor for us to carry on. I do support the measure, and I thank the bill sponsor. I just want to remind colleagues that when naming or renaming streets in someone's honor, we need to definitely look at the suffix that we're using, whether it's a road, a lane, a drive, a way, etc., because these names carry certain meanings. So I'm looking at it that there's an amendment to change it to state Alicia Chucky Hansen Lane. I'm not sure if it should really be a lane. And Alicia Chucky Hansen served more than 11 terms in this legislature, and I think that in her honor as well, that her title should be on there, or even if it says Honorable Alicia Chucky Hansen, but not just Alicia Chucky Hansen Lane. So I will work with the bill sponsor to see if he agrees. I'm not gonna let it be a tug of war or anything, but we'll discuss the differences between
4: 1 minute,
10: a lane, a way, a road, a drive, and see what's the most appropriate suffix to use. But I'll also suggest that we put a handle in front of her name as well as we conclude this bill. Thank you so much, and thank you for the testimony. Thank you, Mr. Chairman.
1: Thank you, Senator Ray Fonseca. You're recognized for your 3 minutes.
11: Yes. Good afternoon, Mr. Chair. Thank you very much. I've already signed on to this legislation. Alicia Chucky Hansen, of course, she's a legend in the whole Virgin Islands. She's a legend. You know, I was doing a little research, and you know what? Chucky Hansen and I share a whole lot. That's right, a whole lot. you know, she was constantly protecting the whopper rate payers against rising electric rates. She voted against allowing whopper to bill customers for the street lights. That's right. As a matter of fact, in 2017, she pointed out that whopper had went back to fuel oil from the propane because they could not pay the propane supplier. Well, Sapopa, we right in that stage today. We need Chucky Hansen. We need Chucky Hansen because those things that Chucky Hansen, Honorable Chucky Hansen, Senator, was fighting for with WAPA, WAPA is right back at it again. That's right. Like how my senator from Fredericksburg would say, again. Sounding like a cushion today. How are you doing, Mr. Vice President? You know, I met Senator Hansen a few times. I used to run into her in the Frenchman's Reef Hotel quite often. But you know, I'm going to tell you something. She always had a fantastic hairdo, Papa. A fantastic hairdo. Listen, Senator Chucky Hansen was always well-dressed. I always noticed that about her, you know, she was well-dressed. So, you know, I'm definitely signing on to this. This is well-deserved. I have a picture. I was looking through my last pictures of her. The last picture we have with her is a picture of me and the current president of the legislature and also the rules chair, Madam Rules Chair. We were at Miami at a Sea Trade convention. And we took a picture. So that's the last picture that I have of her. You know, a brilliant, brilliant senator, legislature. But the stuff that Senator Hansen was fighting for, you know, against WAPA and abusing the ratepayers and not having reliable electric service, that's the same thing we're having today. I just checked my phone here. WAPA say, even though last week they say we off a rotation, guess what? Bavoni off again because a lightning strike WAPA. Lightning strike WAPA. That's right, the guy right here. I just sent it to all the senators in the senators' web chat. Lightning strike WAPA. You see that? We're here honoring Chucky Hansen, and they are realizing that we need a Chucky Hansen today. So I'm going to do my best to take up that mantle. Senator Chucky Hansen, rest in peace and congratulations to all of the family and well-wishers and testifiers. Blessings. Thank you, Mr. Chair, for the time.
1: Thank you, Lightning Fonseca. Thank you. Senator, well, if I go to the bill sponsor, I definitely will be signing on to this. And, you know, all of my interaction I had with Senator Hansen is when I was a union when I was a union president and in my labor role. And it always was a good, you know, insight. And she would say, don't give up. Don't mind them. Go right in and tell them this and tell them that, you know. And just remembering some of the commercials, you know. And she had said, Chucky's back. You know, and I remember one senator, and she tell my good friend, Hugo, you, Hurricane Hugo. You know, it's not a WAPA issue, you know, but lady of the people, some may like to differ, but, you know, that's them. And it's there, and it's me, so they have my support. The family have my support on this one, you know. I'm a firm believer that I think that people should have their flowers while they're alive so they could smell the fragrance. But in this instance, you know, gonna light up the road. Ain't gonna be no more Belvedere Road or Contentment Road. It'll be the Chucky Hansen Lane Road. Sorry. Senator Frederick? Eric?
12: Mr. Chair?
1: Oh, sorry. I didn't see you today, man.
12: He's next. I yield.
1: No. You are next. He's last. You are next. Sorry, Senator DeGraff. I didn't realize you were back in the chambers. I do apologize.
12: Thank you, Mr. Chair. You know, I do apologize also to running from one meeting to the next. I had to be here. Chucky Hansen is like, you know, the Halley's Comet. You know, these rare occasions come every blue moon, and Chucky is one. To the family, thank you for sharing her with us. You know, I have a unique, distinct honor of having the opportunity to work with her. And, oh, man, she, everything I thought I knew or I think I know or everything, she knew it way before. You know, so it's, I'm going to make her, she's also an honorary Savanero. So for life, the family have a pass to come Savan anytime. You know, but because she wasn't just a senator from St. Croix, like I would like to say, she was a Virgin Islands senator, a representative of the territory. And that's rare because fierce, she was fierce. Like my one colleague said, she fierce about her family, but she fierce in her beliefs. And she knew every technique in this institution. So a lot of the little tricks and stuff, the little ways to get around things and address things, she taught me well, you know, and I will take them to my grave because I highly appreciate what Chucky has done for me. And in the 32nd legislature, we were there and she was in rare form. So to know that she spent all the years she spent, because service is something that you don't look to do. Service is in you. And that's what she was gifted with, serving the people. So to the family, to the sponsor, thank you. I think this is, you know, I had the opportunity to name 10 buildings and roads and stuff after Virgin Islanders. And I would name everything colonial after a Virgin Islander. So I'm very happy to hear this. And I think, like Adiatli told me, when I named the road after Adiatli, he said he didn't want to be Adiatli Road. He wanted Boulevard. So I, from knowing Chucky, how big Chucky like things, she would want a boulevard or highway. So keep those things in mind. And we talk about lane and we talk about think grandiosus when it comes to Chucky Hansen. So Chucky Hansen Boulevard, Chucky Hansen Highway, that's what Chucky deserved. That's what Chucky would like to have. So, Mr. Chair, I just wanted to make sure, put in my 2 cents to it, even though I'm not a voting member, I support this 100%. Thank you for the time, Mr. Chair.
1: Thank you. And I do agree with you, Senator DeGraff, that Chucky wouldn't want it to go no little but just road, Boulevard, Highway, Express Lane, man, something. Senator Frederick, you're recognized for your 3 minutes, the bill sponsor.
2: Thank you very much, Mr. Chair. Again, a pleasant good afternoon. Colleagues testifying, listening to an audience, my office and central staff. I'm excited to have been the sponsor of this measure because I knew the name as a child. I knew the name when I returned home as an adult. And I met the legend, and I was so impressed with her. That big grin, that big smile that she has, you know, and she likes the hugs. She hugged me, and I was like, why is she hugging me? I haven't done anything. But that's just the way she was. She was, I've been in the job for 17 months. She's been in the job for 22 years. That's amazing. I can't imagine being in this job for 22 years. She did it, and she loved every minute of it. So that was impressive. That's pure service. I mean, that's what she is. She really is a public servant. And so I aspire to be as her, and that's my charge, to be just a fraction of what this great woman was. So I give her flowers for everything she's done to the people, for the people of the Virgin Islands. She's not perfect. I probably would not have voted for every single initiative she put out there, but who says you're supposed to? So, but overall, I think her impact was very impactful and a tremendous benefit to the people of the Virgin Islands. And she has some wonderful children. Erskine is a buddy of mine. I like him personally. When I first started, I got my little tidbits from him, what to do. I didn't get it the first time, but The second time, I took everything he told me, and look. So it works. You know, there's a magic in that family about elections, and that's unique. And I just want you to know, Ms. Hansen, that, you know, your mom deserves every bit of the recognition we're giving her today. This is a small token for the work she did for the community. Thank you. Thank you. Thank you. Let your dad know. Let your brothers know. We thank you from this institution and this community. Attorney Lerone, you were always with her when I went out. I just wanted to know. You guys were more than just... she was more than a client of yours. She was actually a friend, right?
5: Oh, she was a great friend of mine. She worked with me sometimes. When she wasn't in the legislature, she worked at one point. She worked in my office for a while. But we just clicked. She could finish my sentence, and I could finish her sentence at times. So we were close.
2: Yeah, that's your girl. So just wrapping this up, whatever we need to do to modify the end of the name, the Alicia Chucky Hansen Freeway, we'll come up with it. So
0: time.
2: Thank you very much, Mr. Chair. Appreciate the time.
1: Thank you. Could I have legal counsel to the floor? Legal counsel, could you please come on to the floor? The Committee of Government Operation, Veterans Affairs, and Consumer Protection stands in recess for

0: The Committee of Government Operations, Veterans Affairs, and Consumer Protection is back on the record. And we were discussing, and we have before us today, Bill 36-0213, an act renaming Belvedere Road on the island of St. Croix as Alicia Chucky Hansen Road, and appropriating $10,000 from the St. Croix Capital Improvement Fund to the Virgin Islands Department of Public Works to erect the proper signage. Motion, Senator Franklin Johnson.
1: Mr. Chair, I move amendment number 36690 to bill number 360213. Bill number 360213 is amended by striking section 4 in its entirety and inserting the following new section 4. Section 4, the public roadway commonly known as Contentment Road on the island of St. Croix, is here renamed the Alicia Chucky Hansen Lane. Technical amendment, Senator Alicia Chucky Hansen Lane. In honor of Senator Alicia Chucky Hansen, long-standing legislative legacy and service, the Contentment Road is particularly fitting to be renamed for Senator Hansen, since it was along this road that the legislature of the Virgin Islands was previously located, and was where Senator Hansen performed much of her extensive service. The Department of Public Works shall, within 90 days of this enactment of this act, erect at each end of the Contentment Road a sign bearing the inscription of Senator Alicia Chucky Hansen Lane. I so move.

0: Amendment number 36-690 has been properly moved by Senator Franklin Johnson, seconded by Senator Novell. And technically amended has been seconded by Senator Novell E. Francis Jr., Senator Kenneth Gittins. Hearing no objection, so ordered.
1: Motion.
0: Motion, Senator Franklin Johnson.
1: Bill number 360213, an act renaming Belvedere Road on Island of St. Croix as Alicia Chucky Hansen Road and appropriating $10,000 from the St. Croix Capital Improvement Fund to the Virgin Islands Department of Public Works to erect the proper signage be voted on favorably in the Committee of Government Operation, Veterans Affairs and Consumer Protection as amended and be forward to the Committee on Rules and Judiciary for further consideration. I so move.
0: Bill number 36-0213, as amended, an act renaming Belvedere Road on the island of St. Croix as Alicia Chucky Hansen Road and appropriating $10,000 from the St. Croix Capital Improvement Fund to the Virgin Islands Department of Public Works to erect the proper signage has been properly moved by Senator Franklin Johnson, seconded by Senator Novell E. Francis Jr. Roll call.
2: Senator Ray Fonseca.
3: Yay.
2: Senator Fonseca, yay. Senator Novell E. Francis Jr. Senator Francis Jr., yay. Senator Alma Francis Heiliger. Senator Alma
4: yes.
2: Francis Heiliger, yay. Senator Kenneth
4: yes.
2: L. Gittins.
5: Yes.
2: Senator Gittins, yay. Senator Franklin D. Johnson.
5: Yes.
2: Senator Johnson, yay. Senator Collier Joseph.
6: Yes.
2: Senator Joseph, yay. Senator Avery L. Lewis.
0: Yes.
2: Senator Lewis, yay. Mr. Chair, you have 7 yays.
0: Thank you, Madam Clerk. And Bill number 36-0213, as amended, technically has been properly voted upon in this committee, Government Operation, Veterans Affairs, and Consumer Protection, and will be forwarded to the Committee of Rules and Judiciary favorably for further vetting and consideration. Mr. Payne?
3: Seconds
0: to close out.
3: Yeah, thank this committee, as Senator Hansen will say. This is your Senator Alicia Chucky Hansen, keeping in touch with my people. God bless and keep, but thanks for the committee. And St. Croix will love this, and I will love the lane.
0: Thank you.
3: Thank you. Yeah. Sunshine bright by day, and the moon shine bright by night. Everything we do shall be upful and right, but this thing have to be all night for this thing to be all right. God bless and keep. Stay up.
0: I love the head on the radio. Attorney Lerone?
7: I thank you very much on behalf of for friends and the people of Virgin Islands. This is a great day.
0: Excellent day. Ms. Watley?
8: I just want to thank the committee on behalf of my family, friends, loved ones, the people of the Virgin Islands and the wider world that recognize Alicia Chucky Hansen. And I just want to put it on the record, not because we're not Democrats. We got to be on opposing sides, right? All of us are Virgin Islanders and the people come first. And so one of the things I want all of us to remember in the legacy of Alicia Chucky Hansen is people first, party second. Thank you all so much. I thank the bill sponsor. I know this isn't easy. I know that everyone may not have been in favor of this, but you still went out there and did it, and I appreciate it. Thank you.
0: Yeah. I ain't know, but you got all 7 votes. But I'd just like to say before we close out, you know, we have upcoming Emancipation Day and Independence Day. I'd like to have everybody to enjoy their weekend. Have a safe and a blessed day. There being no further business to come before the Committee of Government Operation. Stop. I'd like to thank staff, central staff, my colleagues, and to the listening and viewing audience, thank you for tuning in. Now, there being no more business to come before the Committee of Government Operation, Veterans Affairs and Consumer Protection, This meeting is hereby adjourned. God bless and peace and love to the people of the